a massive 90s teen touch zone, and I was 14, 15 when that came out. A big VHS hit for little parties and sleepovers and get-togethers of people. If you want to hang out with a couple of girls and throw on a movie, that was kind of something you could get away with. But a track that's an absolute jam as well, that is Placebo's Every Me, Every You, as we are going into the movie music soundtracks once again here on 90s Till Infinity. Gav with you here, and a lot of memories coming out of watching that movie with a bunch of people back in the 90s. So we're going to jump into a massive hit from a blockbuster movie from a soundtrack that was also an absolute monster hit. It is the second time in a row that we're going to dive into the Batman Forever soundtrack. You'd think I would have owned this. Actually, my mate Jerry owned this CD. But it features another number one hit. We played U2's Hold Me, Thrill Me, Kiss Me, Kill Me, which was number one. It also features Kiss from a Rose by Seal. But lesser well known, because I didn't know this until just now, that this was actually a rehash as a music movie soundtrack single, because Kiss from a Rose was initially on the soundtrack to Never Ending Story 3, which was released in 1994. But the track, of course, was re-released in 95. One of the major singles from the Batman Forever soundtrack. You throw some Batman stuff over the top of the video. It goes on to be a top 10 hit across the world, and it won 3 Grammy Awards for Record of the Year, Song of the Year, and Best Male Pop Performance. It was also the 3rd best-selling single in Australia in 1995, and even charted again in 2012. It got to number 31 in Australia. Wasn't he on The Voice or something like that? Let's jump into this song. By the way, a massive shout out to my wonderful partner, the mother of my son and the love of my life, Alana, because this is her favorite song ever. So for Alana and people that love 90s ballads, here's Seal's Kiss by a Rose on 90s Till Infinity.

A song given brand new life. Originally released in 1977 from the album of the same name and then featured in the Trainspotting soundtrack. We played Born Slippy the last time we covered music soundtracks. Another one of those absolutely iconic 90s music movie soundtracks and pretty much ripped off by Jet in 2003.

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1: And from its inclusion in the soundtrack for Trainspotting, it peaked at number 26 in the UK charts as being a reissued single. It is 90s till infinity. Gav with you here as we go through more great tunes from music, movie, soundtracks. We're going through the hits, and then as we'll go along through this show, on the socials, I'd love to know what are some of your favorite tracks from movie soundtracks of the 90s, and get in touch at 90s Till Show. Like us, and we'll love you back. Now, let's roll in to the 1990 hit, which was nominated for the Brit Award for British Video of the Year, featured on the soundtrack to Pretty Woman, a movie I have never seen. Sorry, everyone, but this was a massive hit single. Sounds very late 80s, of course, but a catchy ditty none of the less. King of Wishful Thinking by Go West. Here it is on 90s Till Infinity.

0: you're wondering, what the hell movie was that in, Gav? Because that was a pretty big indie chart hit, played on radio quite a bit, featured in the Hottest 100 of 1995, Edwyn Collins, A Girl Like You. It was also featured on the soundtrack to Empire Records, a flop of a movie released in 1995, aimed directly at the alternative grunge kids. Kind of a cynical move, really, to aim for that generation of kids that didn't want to sell out and were all about fighting the man.
1: Damn the man! Save the empire!
0: It's a movie I hold very, very dear. Not because I watched a lot of it in the 90s. This is not a movie I saw till the year 2000 because it was shown to us by my high school teacher, Mr. Bell. Shouts to Mr. Bell.
2: Who knows where thoughts come from? They just appear.
0: As he suggested it as our big drama class play to do a stage adaptation of this 90s cult hit.
3: Joe, it's Rex Manning Day.
2: Rex Manning Day.
0: So many quotable lines in this movie, and if you're wondering who I played, I was Warren.
1: Stop calling me Warren! My name is Warren!
0: I used to get standing ovations after his little diatribe holding up the store at the back end of that movie, or at least our stage version of that movie. Standing O every night, just saying. But it is 90s till infinity. I just wanted to share the fact that we did a stage version of that movie, and I still have the VHS. Anyway, we need to clear some bills on this program. On the other side of the break, we're going to be playing a Big Mountains version of Baby, I Love Your Way from the Reality Bites soundtrack right after these on 90s Till Infinity.
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Now, with a bit of distance when it comes to Reality Bites, do we all agree now that Winona Ryder's character should have ended up with Ben Stiller and not Ethan Hawke, because Ethan Hawke is kind of a dick? Modern eyes make you think, well, you know what? I think Ben Stiller seems to be like the better bloke, but you know, whatever. Ethan Hawke was a pretty handsome dude back in the 90s. Handsome dude now, though. Enjoy his daughter's work as well. And that's not meant to be dirty. I enjoy her character on Stranger Things. It is 90s till infinity. That was Big Mountain with Baby, I Love Your Way. That track was nominated for an MTV Europe Music Award for Best Cover. Of course, the original was Peter Frampton's version from 1975.

as a single was arguably a bigger hit than the Peter Frampton version, although let's face it, the Frampton version is far superior. It was a number two single in the UK, number six in the Billboard charts, a top 10 hit in about a dozen other countries, and in Australia got to number four. Big, big hit. And they probably didn't see a cent from the royalties. So let's stay in the year of 1994 to another iconic 90s movie with an iconic soundtrack. Let's move on to Urge Overkill, covering Neil Diamond's Girl, You'll Be a Woman Soon, from the Pulp Fiction soundtrack. Pulp Fiction is probably one of my top 10 favorite movies. I adore that movie so, so much. Now, this track was not as big of a hit as the Big Mountain track that you just heard. It kind of scratched at the top 20 in most markets. So let's jump into it right now here on 90s Till Infinity. Urge Overkill's cover of Girl, You'll Be a Woman.

feature on a couple of soundtracks throughout the 1990s. One of the most enduring bands of the 90s. Three of my favourite records of the 90s come from that group. The unmistakable Rage Against the Machine. And that is No Shelter from the soundtrack to Godzilla from 1998. I thought I'd play that over the lead single from that soundtrack, which was Puff Daddy flipping the sample of Kashmir and then getting Jimmy Page to play the guitar riff essentially over the top of all of it for Come With Me. But let's roll into a touchstone of my childhood, Space Jam. As a 12-year-old boy, I was jacked to go see that movie. And don't worry, folks, we're not going to play R. Kelly's I Believe I Can Fly because, look, it's R. Kelly, not a nice guy. Let's not even mention what he did. So let's enjoy the moment for the Quad City DJs who also had a hit single in it, Come On and Ride It, The Train. So we're going to take in the title track with Quad City DJs and Space Jam.

from his 1993 album, which I can't even say the name of, but a completely clean track, and also features in the shootout basketball tournament in the movie Above the Rim from 1994, where Tupac plays the gangster Birdie. And of course, this is the second time we've mentioned the Above the Rim soundtrack, but I just wanted to play that. Sorry, folks, we've got plenty more soundtracks to do, and I've burned the tracks I can actually play on this PG-rated program from Above the Rim. That pretty much wraps up this week's edition of 90s Till Infinity. You can hear any of these shows at any time on our Mixcloud. However, you can only hear 10 at a time now. Mixcloud got rid of the free option for everyone to hear all of your work. So basically the last 10 shows now is what you'll be able to hear on that Mixcloud. I'm not paying for it, Mixcloud. Get stuffed. But you can interact, chat with us, leave thoughts, look at memes on our Facebook page at 90s Till Show, and also on our Instagram as well. So get around those pages, leave your thoughts, comments, and all that kind of stuff, and I'd just love to hear from you about this program. I know a bunch of you like it so far. Stations are happy with it, but I'd love to hear from the people that actually listen. So at 90s Till Show, Facebook and Instagram. Now, our last track is one that just makes the hairs stand on the back of your neck when you watch this movie. Whenever you watch this movie, I saw this again on TV a couple of years ago, just randomly. And the opening to The Lion King is just awe-inspiring. It's so beautiful. We're going to play Circle of Life in just a sec. And it's well past the memes of a few years ago. In fact, one of my all-time favorite moments of, I would say, memification / ironic use of this song was I was just about to watch the sun rise in Perth after New Year's Eve in, I think it was 2019 or something like that. And I didn't have a big night. I actually was waking up early to go to work. And I was at King's Park, and some lad and his mate who have been out all night got out their little boombox, and just as the sun came over the Perth Hills, they cranked out this

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7: Oh, bump the jam.
8: Welcome to Naughty's Till Infinity. Gav with you here for another look back at the start of the 21st century. We got a great show ahead, and we're going to get in the randomizer right now.
9: Yeah.
8: And we're going to go through some random number ones in ARIA chart history. We'll start in June of 2002, and Holly Valance with the track Kiss. This was number one for a single week in the ARIAs on the 10th of June, 2002. And I was today years old. I found out this was a cover of a cover. Many different versions of this song have been recorded in different languages, but most notably, the English cover was recorded by Greek singer Stella Soleil in 2001. And then that was covered by Holly Valance in 2002. And that was the big old hit for Holly Valance, looking kind of incredible in this video. Ooh, good grief. Anyway, this also went number one in Scotland and the UK, and varying degrees of a chart hit across Europe as well. Let's get into it. A platinum hit for Holly Valance back in 2002. Kiss, Kiss on Naughty's Till Infinity.

A song that was number one three separate times in the year of 2002. As we go through random number ones in ARIA chart history, a very Aussie-based show this week, but the ARIA charts have a great little part on their website where it just lists every number one since 1980, weeks and all that kind of stuff, and I just basically hit the scroller up and down and just kind of picked one with my hand. I didn't use the misses this time around. Anyway, Without Me was number one in May. They're knocked off by Holly Valance for 1 week. Back in June, they're knocked off the top of the chart again by Elvis and JXL's A Little Less Conversation.

position for 3 weeks and then gained number one again on the 15th of July, 2002. And then the following week get knocked off by Elvis and JXL. And there's your little data dump on Naughty Still Infinity. And now we land on the year 2006 and the 3rd of April 2006 for Youth Group, going number one for 2 weeks, for two separate one-week reigns in quite the battle and maybe a peak time in Australian pop music, because it was the battle at number one for about 2 months there between TV Rock with Flaunted, we'll play it on another show, and Youth Group's Forever Young. Now, I did know that this was a cover, so I don't need to say the phrase Today Is Old. This song would also end up featuring on the OC soundtrack, which is kind of why it went to number one. It got to number seven in New Zealand, featured in a couple of radio charts in the US, number 37 in Italy, and number 44 in Spain. And by the way, folks, still making records and still touring. So let's play one that kind of gets me in the feels, to be honest, because I was young, in my prime in 2006, so yeah, I'll sit back and think about living in Melbourne in 2006. While we all play this one, Youth Group, Forever Young, on Naughty's Till Infinity.

Big old confession. This is truly a random show because I didn't roll the scroller again on this page because I freaking hate that song. I always have, but it was number one for 5 weeks from May 12 of 2014 and would stay number one until the 14th of July of that year. Finally knocked out of the top spot by the Madden Brothers. Had a couple of singles here and there, which were like, you know, okay, whatever. And this song just kind of hit a chord with people. Went number one for 9 weeks and also number 14 in New Zealand and ended up being the fifth best-selling song in Australia in 2014. Did nothing anywhere else because I think maybe the rest of the world had some common sense. I hate this song. But this might have been the last of a lot of these groups that won these competitions, had a moment for about, about a year or so in the Australian music market and then pretty much would disappear after that. But maybe it's also a bit of a trauma from having many, many arguments with the promo and sales team about how come I was never talking about these shows when I was working on commercial radio. But it's because I didn't watch the garbage. I had better things to do with my time. And I think we're meeting the real Gav here on Naughty Steel Infinity, a curmudgeon. Anyway, we got some great stuff still to come, but we're going to get into one more track before we hit the break. And we're going to play something that's a lot better known from 2008. Kicks off a grand old career, which has now landed her in movies mostly. Her first number one from the album The Fame. We're talking about Lady Gaga's Just Dance, a floor filler. When I was a DJ in the northern suburbs of Perth, shouts to Dirty Dusk. Apparently, the song was written in 10 minutes by Lady Gaga. And it's pretty much the perfect white girl wasted song, being from a white boy wasted plenty of times playing this song at that club and watching girls to sing Red Wine. A number one hit in a bunch of countries across the world, Greece, Canada, Australia, of course, number one in the Netherlands, and hit the top of the US Billboard charts and the UK charts. A big hit, which kicks off a grand career for Lady Gaga. So let's take in Just Dance on Naughty's Till Infinity.

Ghetto Gospel. I was 2 days old when I found out that was number one. That shows how much attention I was paying to the ARIA charts in the mid-2000s. Good grief, I had no idea that it went number one. Played it on the radio, but just didn't pay attention to the charts. That track was number one for 1 week, 22nd of August 2005, and then it would be taken down by the juggernaut known as Pussycat Dolls, Don't Ya? That was number one for 5 weeks. We had just heard a song that broke my damn heart. Oh, so upset when I heard that track for the first time. I think it was up on the MTV website. They'd put up random stuff that they would promote and you could download and play some tracks. I would get a few good hip-hop tracks from there from time to time, and I was really excited to get my hands on the new Black Eyed Peas song. I'd enjoyed the first two albums and they released that. That is another song that I will always hate. By the way, that song was number one 4 weeks from August 25th, 2003 until the 29th of September, where it was knocked off for 1 week by Dido's White Flag. It is Naughty's Till Infinity. The randomizer has taken us to the year of 2014 and the 3 week reign at number one, not the first of that year, by the way, from Taylor Swift. She had Shake It Off at number one for 3 weeks earlier that year, but then she would go number one again with Blank Space. And is this one of those records that's kind of, in a way, a real throwback to the hit records of the 90s and 80s? It kind of sounds like it, first of all. But of course, she scooted the ball at the Grammys and pushed her from being a star to an absolute mega huge superstar. And look, Taylor's the biggest act in the world, time of recording in the 2020s. She was already huge, but this pushed her to such an incredible another level. Blank Space, by the way, would also go number one in Canada, Iceland, shouts to Iceland, Finland, Scotland, South Africa, and the US Billboard charts. Only got to number four in the UK. And whatever you think of Taylor Swift, with the album 1989, she kind of nailed it. But here's Blank Space here on

the middle of that set, Britney Spears. Poor Britney Spears. Britney hitting the heights that she hit, and then, of course, the lows that she hit. A couple of documentaries, a bunch of court cases later. Things might still be pretty rough for her, but let's not go into depressing things. Britney is free, I guess. But Toxic was number one for 2 weeks from the 15th of March, 2003. And of course, you heard Shakira just then with Whenever, Wherever. Some hilarious lines in the song. My breasts are small and humble. What a line. So are mine, by the way, Shakira. So are mine. However, that was number one for 6 weeks through February and March of 2002. And has Britney done the Super Bowl? I don't think so, but Shakira has, wagging her tongue to camera. And has Shakira aged a day since 2004? Because I don't think so. She looks great. Let's move on to Brian McFadden and Just Say So. This one features Kevin Rudolph. This went number one for 3 weeks in April of 2010. It would eventually be knocked off by Usher's Oh My God. So to say that I've probably heard this song maybe once in my entire life before today is not a stretch. This track would debut at number one, stay in that position for 3 weeks, as previously mentioned. Also hang around the charts for 13 weeks and went platinum. It was also McFadden's second number one single in Australia. So for the second time in my life, Just Say So by Brian McFadden. But we're also going to play Rhys Madsen to finish up the show. His song, Good Night, went number one in Australia after he won X Factor in 2011. And this is a makeup call because I was actually quite rude to Rhys Madsen during an interview that I had with him in 2012. That's just being a douche. I apologize, Rhys. So we're going to play Good Night to close out this week's edition of Naughties Till Infinity. Get around us on the socials. I haven't changed the handle. It is 90s Till Show on Facebook and Instagram. That's also where you can hear the mixed clouds for all of these shows. So I get around that at any point. Anyway, folks, have yourselves a good one. And here's a couple of just straight up Australian number ones. Brian McFadden and then Rhys Madsen. Have yourselves a good one, folks. I'm Diggy Dunn's son. See you later. Goodbye. Sorry, Rhys.

0: From Feature Story News in New Delhi, I'm Neha Punia. U.S. President Donald Trump is traveling to China for talks with Xi Jinping, which will be centered on the Iran conflict, trade and artificial intelligence. President Trump has promised that great things will happen for both countries during his visit. Nick Harper has more from Washington.
1: The U.S. president is hoping to do deals with China, getting them to buy more agricultural products and U.S. energy. And he's floated the idea of creating a joint venture, a board of trade, to keep dialogue going between the U.S. and China beyond this summit. But the topic of Iran will be in the background as an ever-present worry for both sides. Ahead of the trip, the U.S. has imposed sanctions on 12 entities and individuals accused of selling Iranian oil to China. And the U.S. warns it could crack down on other Chinese companies as part of its attempts to cut off revenue streams for Tehran.
0: India's Prime Minister Narendra Modi is heading to the Middle East and Europe this week in what's being seen as his most high-profile diplomatic trip of the year. He's expected to boost energy ties with the UAE and bolster trade ties with Nordic countries during the five-day trip. Ishan Garg has more from New Delhi.
2: Prime Minister Narendra Modi will make a pit stop in the UAE on Friday with eyes on securing long-term energy supplies. It comes amid India's crude oil supply crunch due to the Iran conflict, but analysts say with UAE no longer part of the OPEC, New Delhi could secure cheaper and reliable supply from the Middle Eastern nation. In the Netherlands, critical minerals and semiconductors could be at the top of the agenda, which will be followed by the India-Nordic summit in Oslo. New Delhi is hoping to galvanize trade ties with Nordic nations as it looks to reduce its trade dependence on China and the United States.
0: Sam Altman has taken the stand as part of a lawsuit brought by Elon Musk over OpenAI's shift towards a for-profit structure. The OpenAI CEO rejected Musk's claims that the ChatGPT developer abandoned its founding mission, arguing instead that Musk himself pushed for greater control of the company that the two men founded together.
3: Sam Altman testified Tuesday that Elon Musk supported plans for a for-profit structure at OpenAI before leaving the company in 2018. Altman told a federal court in Oakland that Musk had at one point sought a 90% stake in OpenAI and repeatedly pushed for majority control. Musk is now suing OpenAI, Altman, and others, claiming the company abandoned its founding mission to benefit humanity after taking tens of billions of dollars in outside investment. Musk is seeking about $150 billion in damages to be paid to the OpenAI nonprofit, as well as the removal of Altman and another co-founder. The outcome of the trial could complicate the AI company's plans for an IPO. Iris Bitzer, San Francisco.
0: From Bureaus Worldwide, this is FSN.
4: With FSN Spotlight, I'm Simon Marks. If you're like me, members of your family may have asked you whether they should be worried about hantavirus, the Andes strain of which has already killed several people after an outbreak aboard the cruise ship the MV Hondius off the coast of Cape Verde. The World Health Organization says we are not witnessing the beginning of a new COVID-style pandemic, even as people are being monitored for symptoms in almost two dozen separate countries. Professor Mark Fielder, a medical microbiologist at Kingston University in the UK, says the Andes strain of hantavirus spreads far less easily than COVID.
5: Asymptomatic patients are not infectious. It's very different to COVID in that regard. And when they are under isolation at home, they are within their four walls at home. And you can't catch this virus just by passing it. Although the Andes virus does pass from human to human, it does so in a very ineffective manner. So you have to be in very close contact for a prolonged period of time for the remotest chance. So if you're living next door to someone, it won't be a problem.
4: Despite concerns about passengers leaving hospital isolation early, he says strict monitoring will be in place. Investigators are still working to identify how passengers aboard the Hondius contracted the virus, with one theory now pointing to a bird-watching excursion near a waste site before the cruise departed. With FSN Spotlight, I'm Simon Marks.
0: The main news again. U.S. President Donald Trump is headed to China for talks with Xi Jinping centered on the Iran conflict, trade and artificial intelligence. India's Prime Minister Narendra Modi is heading to the Middle East and Europe to boost energy ties with the UAE and bolster trade ties with Nordic countries. Sam Altman has taken the stand as part of a lawsuit brought by Elon Musk over OpenAI's shift towards a for-profit structure. And that is the latest feature story news. Neha Punia reporting.

Thank you.

hope you've been enjoying yourselves up to now. Have you been having a little fun? Thank you so much. I want to thank all the people from the board and everybody that helped to make this possible. That is allowing us to be able to perform for you. And I want to thank you for requesting us. And I would like to do it again sometime if you would like to have us back. Thank you. Thank you very much. I'd like to say one other thing to you. Lucille, that's my guitar here. You know, we feel very good today. Very, very good. Very, very good. So we have a little tune. One last little tune we'd like to do for you. And it's called Please Accept My Love.

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Yeah. 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Yeah. Yeah.

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0: next month.
1: 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I mean, he's crazy." My Wawa fell, it sure did. And it spilled on my mic. Well, I'll tell you what, I'd knock into the next county, you know that? 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

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It's been a long time since you've been in my arms, darling. I've never stopped loving you. 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Spend all my money if you wanna, baby. 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Nothing can change that love I have for you, baby. Make me cry sometimes. Oh, but listen. But nothing can change that love. 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Oh, yeah. Say, oh, yeah. 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

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Now

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It'll be entirely, maybe it'll be, it might rely heavily on electronics, tapes. I can kind of envision maybe one person with a lot of machines, tapes, and electronic setups, singing or speaking and

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1: From Feature Story News in Brussels, I'm William Denslow. US President Donald Trump's arrived in China for talks with the Chinese leader Xi Jinping, centred on the Iran conflict, trade and artificial intelligence. Trump has promised that great things will happen for both countries. Nick Harper reports from Washington.
2: The US president is hoping to do deals with China, getting them to buy more agricultural products and US energy. And he's floated the idea of creating a joint venture, a board of trade, to keep dialogue going between the US and China beyond this summit. But the topic of Iran will be in the background as an ever-present worry for both sides. Ahead of the trip, the US has imposed sanctions on 12 entities and individuals accused of selling Iranian oil to China. And the US warns it could crack down on other Chinese companies as part of its attempts to cut off revenue streams for Tehran. I'm Nick Harper in Washington.
1: The British government has unveiled its legislative agenda for the coming parliamentary session via speech delivered by King Charles. It comes as Prime Minister Keir Starmer faces calls to step aside from dozens of his own MPs after a series of controversies and poor election results last week. Labour peer Baroness Chapman understands the strength of feeling, but says the party has to unite. But former Communities Minister Miatta Fahn-Buller has resigned from government, urging the Prime Minister to go.
3: The big question in the context of huge challenges that the country faces, where we have a mandate for change, does the Prime Minister have the confidence of the country and is he able to deliver the scale and the pace of change that is required? My constituents was clear. The answer to both of those questions was no.
1: India's Prime Minister Narendra Modi is heading to the Middle East and Europe this week in what's being seen as his most high-profile diplomatic trip of the year. He is expected to boost energy ties with the UAE and bolster trade relations with Nordic countries during the five-day trip. Ishan Garg tells us more from New Delhi.
4: Prime Minister Narendra Modi will make a pit stop in the UAE on Friday with eyes on securing long-term energy supplies. It comes amid India's crude oil supply crunch due to the Iran conflict, but analysts say with UAE no longer part of the OPEC, New Delhi could secure cheaper and reliable supply from the Middle Eastern nation. In the Netherlands, critical minerals and semiconductors could be at the top of the agenda, which will be followed by the India-Nordic summit in Oslo. New Delhi is hoping to galvanize trade ties with Nordic nations as it looks to reduce its trade dependence on China and the United States. Ishan Garg, New Delhi.
1: And the European Union is planning to meet with Taliban officials in Brussels to discuss the deportation of some Afghan migrants. The move has been met with strong criticism from human rights groups that argue this will expose them to significant risks. From bureaus worldwide, this is FSN.
5: With FSN Spotlight, I'm Simon Marks. If you're like me, members of your family may have asked you whether they should be worried about hantavirus, the Andes strain of which has already killed several people after an outbreak aboard the cruise ship the MV Hondius off the coast of Cape Verde. The World Health Organization says we are not witnessing the beginning of a new COVID-style pandemic, even as people are being monitored for symptoms in almost two dozen separate countries. Professor Mark Fielder, a medical microbiologist at Kingston University in the UK, says the Andes strain of hantavirus spreads far less easily than COVID.
6: Asymptomatic patients are not infectious. It's very different to COVID in that regard. And when they are under isolation at home, they are within their four walls at home. And you can't catch this virus just by passing it. Although the Andes virus does pass from human to human, it does so in a very ineffective manner. So you have to be in very close contact for prolonged periods of time for the remotest chance. So if you're living next door to someone, it won't be a problem.
5: Despite concerns about passengers leaving hospital isolation early, he says strict monitoring will be in place. Investigators are still working to identify how passengers aboard the Hondius contracted the virus, with one theory now pointing to a bird-watching excursion near a waste site before the cruise departed.
1: The main news again. Donald Trump's arrived in China for talks with Chinese leader Xi Jinping, centred on the Iran conflict, trade and artificial intelligence. Trump's promised that great things will happen for both countries. The British government has unveiled its legislative agenda for the coming parliamentary session via a speech delivered by King Charles. And India's Prime Minister Narendra Modi is heading to the Middle East and Europe this week in what's being seen as his most high-profile diplomatic trip of the year. And that's the latest feature story news. William Denslow reporting.
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Retro Rock Rewind, back on the air and in your face with Iron Maiden and Run to the Hills. I mean, does anybody remember the video for that? It was so much fun. Anyway, I want to welcome each and every one of you back to the vault. I'm Rockin' Rhett Butler, and this is episode 326 of the Retro Rock Rewind as we continue our 5 years of global infection. And this week, we're going to review 1982, a year of analog glory, cassette culture, and some of the most haunted recording sessions in rock history. But you know how it goes, guys. Before we do anything else, it's time to enter the belly of the beast. So we just kicked things off with Run to the Hills from Iron Maiden's third studio album. It was recorded in only 5 weeks at Battery Studios in London between January and February of 82. This was the moment that everything changed, the debut of Bruce Dickinson and the final bow of Clive Burr. But the music wasn't the only thing vibrating in that studio. The Belly of the Beast truly belongs to those legendary sessions for the Number of the Beast. It wasn't just a heavy record, it was a cursed one. Producer Martin Birch, the man who had already steered the ship for Deep Purple and Sabbath, reported a level of unexplained phenomenon that would make a ghost hunter sweat. Lights would flicker and trip out for no reason, gear would break down just as they were hitting a perfect take, and cold spots would move through the room while Bruce was tracking his vocals. But the real kicker? The moment the legend was sealed in blood, well, that happened on a dark, stormy Sunday night. Martin Birch was driving his Range Rover home after finishing work on the title track when he collided with a minibus. When he looked inside, he found himself staring at six nuns. A few days later, he went to the garage to settle the bill, and the mechanic handed him an invoice for exactly £666. Birch was so shaken, he absolutely freaked out by the synchronicity. He refused to pay the bill until he added an extra pound to the price, just to break the spell. Right now, we're going to let you take a look at yourself with Dream of Mirrors and Iron Maiden here on The Rewind.

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0: Rockin' Rhett's got your celebrity sludge.
3: All right, we're digging the soot and glitter of the early 80s right now. Before they were the undisputed kings of the Sunset Strip, Motley Crue and Rat were basically fighting for the same 18 people at the Whiskey A Go-Go. Back in 82, Stephen Piercy was still calling the band Mickey Rat. He was the guy standing at the side of the stage every night watching Van Halen and wondering exactly what he had to do to get signed while hauling his own gear in a beat-up van just to play a Tuesday night slot for beer money. Meanwhile, Nikki Sixx was already living that debauched splendor lifestyle in a cockroach-infested apartment right off the boulevard. He was busy perfecting the art of the street team before that was even a word, plastering every telephone pole from Hollywood to Vine with flyers for the Too Fast for Love sessions. This was the era of the War of the Flyers, where you'd spend your last $5 on Kinko's copies instead of food just to make sure people knew the crew was coming to burn the club down. 1982 was the absolute ground zero for the hair metal explosion. It was the year the leather got tighter, the hair got bigger, and the danger was actually real. It was a scene fueled by cheap tequila, high-voltage riffs, and a desperate need to be the loudest thing on the block. And it worked. The sound coming out of those clubs didn't stay in L.A. It infected the world. Right now, we're starting the block with the track that proved that Piercy finally found the formula with a little shame, shame, shame right here on the Retro Rock Rewind.

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0: 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So go ahead and turn it up.

0: Retro Rock Rewind with the Scorpions and Blackout. That tour was actually voted the loudest concert on the planet. I couldn't hear for 2 days at school afterwards. But before that, we heard Motley Crue with Live Wire. Started the block off with Rat and Shame, Shame, Shame. I want to say hi to some of our Pennsylvania brethren. We got three affiliates in the Keystone State. Colossal Radio. I want to say hi to those of you listening to us on Doc Rock's Metal Shop 101 Radio. And, of course, our good friends at Extreme Rock Radio. 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We're going to be right back to let you bang your head here on The Rewind.
1: Being kind to the mind with The Rewind. Rockin' Red, serving up the rock daily dose. Yeah, all the cool kids are doing it. And you want to be cool, right?

0: Throat Rock Rewind. Yes, you have Empty Eyes, Ministry, and Stigmata. Metallica before that, Wherever I May Roam. This is the segment of the show we call the Mini Metal Meltdown. So that's a whole lot of M's, man. Hey, you know, if there's something you want us to throw in the mix so you can bang your head instead of taking those damn steps, by all means, let us hear from you. You can hit us up on our Facebook page. It's facebook.com/CNY's New Brew. Because we come to you from Brewerton, New York. That's right, guys. We're going to step away for a minute to keep the lights on. We'll be right back with your way back walkabout visiting 1982 here on The Rewind.
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0: What was going on? You'd have to wait to read about it in the newspaper. The Wayback Walkabout looks back at the big events
1: of 1982. You know, I gotta say it was the year of the cassette, because this was the year that the Sony Walkman truly liberated music from the living room, turning every sidewalk into a personal concert hall. While we were all busy trying to beat high scores in Pac-Man and watching Late Night with David Letterman for the first time, the Cold War was frosty, but the charts were absolutely on fire. It was the year of the first Commodore 64 and the first time we ever saw a smiley face emoticon. A simple time before the digital overload we know and live in today. The sound? Well, 1982 was a massive crossroads. You had the new wave of British heavy metal reaching a fever pitch, but you also had the second British invasion taking over MTV with synthesizers and skinny ties. It was a year where Iron Maiden was proving that metal could rule the world with the Number of the Beast, while Toto was perfecting the studio slickness of Toto 4. Rock wasn't just one thing anymore. It was splintering into the subgenres that would define the rest of the decade. In the culture, well, that was pretty much ruled by MTV. They officially became the kingmaker. If you didn't have a music video, you didn't exist. We saw Van Halen redefining the rock star archetype on the Hide Your Sheep tour, and Ozzy Osbourne proving there was life after Sabbath with Speak of the Devil. It was time of leather jackets, hairspray, and the beginning of the blockbuster era at the cinema with E.T. and Poltergeist. Well, the inventory we've got for you today, we're going to hit you with the 1982 archives pretty hard this hour, like we always do. We're going to start with a deep dive into The Who and their swan song masterpiece, Eminence Front, written by Pete Townsend during a period of intense personal detox and social critique. The track perfectly captured the cocaine-fueled grandiosity and the hollowed-out facade of the early 80s. Its hypnotic synth-driven groove proved that even the architects of the 60s were evolving to dominate the new video age. But we aren't stopping there. We've got the high-octane grid of Judas Priest coming up in the mix with a track that defined the leather and studs era from the new wave of British heavy metal. We're also checking in with the raw early days intensity of Def Leppard during the pivotal Pete Willis transition. Right now, we are, like we promised, stepping into The Who and Eminence Front here on your Wayback Walkabout.

0: Retro Rock Rewind. Only in the 80s could Judas Priest be in the top 40, man. You got another thing coming. Before that, Def Leppard and Let It Go off their High and Dry album. Survivor with Eye of the Tiger. And kick the block off with the Swan Song from The Who and Imminence Front. You know, 82 was just all kinds of interesting. I mean, Def Leppard were actually being attacked in their hometown of Sheffield for selling out to America, if you can buy that. Pete Willis was still on rhythm guitar, but his drinking was already spiraling, leading to his firing mid-tour later that year. Hey, guys, you know what? We're going to step away to make sure that the lights stay on. We're going to come back with Rock and Rhett's Rhetorical Rhetoric. Say that four times fast. I dare you. Anyway, we got some great stuff coming your way, and a track I've got to give you some personal history on when we get to it, because when I got to hear it get debuted in California in Mountain View, I couldn't believe it myself. So anyway, we'll be right back here on the Retro Rock Rewind. Don't go anywhere.
1: Reaching back in time with Rock and Rhett's Rewind. It's time for Rock and Rhett's Rhetorical Rhetoric. Tantalizing tales to relish, remember, and repeat.
2: Which is a fancy way of saying stuff you don't know that you can share with your friends and look cool. You're welcome.
0: And this is the section where we look at what was going down this week in rock and roll history. In 1966, the Rolling Stones released 19th Nervous Breakdown here in the U.S. In 1968, Jimi Hendrix returns to Seattle, gets the key to the city, and a high school diploma he never earned. In 1974, Kiss released their self-titled debut album, and the world officially meets the Star Child and the Demon. 1981, Rush releases Moving Pictures, an album that moved me beyond words. The world finally understood what Tom Sawyer is all about. In 1981, also, The Bloody Valentine, Iron Maiden releases the single Purgatory, featuring the debut of the devil on the cover art. It was the high-speed precursor to The Number of the Beast and a clear warning to the rest of the new world of British heavy metal that Maiden was about to take the crown. In 1990, the Cherry Pie incident was pretty famous. On Valentine's Day, Warrant releases the single Cherry Pie. It became the anthem of the late-stage Sunset Strip era, but Jenny Lane would famously later claim that the song destroyed his life because it, quote, overshadowed his deeper songwriting. In 1992, Wayne's World, Party On, excellent. Well, the impact from that, it hit the theaters, but it didn't just give us a movie. It resurrected Queen's Bohemian Rhapsody for a whole new generation that was basically sending it back to the top of the charts and proving that the 70s legends still had a place in the 90s digital era. February the 16th saw the birth of Ice-T, and you know, I got to see him perform at the first Lollapalooza in Mountain View, California, and it was the one part of the show I wasn't really looking forward to, but when I saw him lighting up the mosh pit in the you'd have to understand the way the arena was laid out, but it was pretty impressive, especially when he walked out with his band Body Count. They made their debut, and I was looking at him going, man, that's an Ibanez, and that's a Flying View. That's some serious axes for a rap group, and it's like he read my mind. He said, I know what y'all are thinking, and he kicked right into There Goes the Neighborhood. Also, I want to say happy birthday to Henry Rollins and Billy Joe Armstrong right now from another band I got to see at Shoreline Amphitheater in Mountain View, California. This is Rush and the Big Money on the Retro Rock Rewind.

0: alone should have you all pumped and primed and ready for your final mini metal meltdown, because we know that headbanging is just good cardio, and I've got a good one coming up for you, so you want to make sure that you get your neck all limbered up and get your pulse ready to pound, because that's the thing I look forward to do, man. I like driving you guys and making you bang the steering wheel right here on the Retro Rock Rewind. Don't go anywhere.
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0: Retro Rock Rewind. Pretty Maids Running Out. Running out the clock on the hour. The Mini Metal Meltdown. And unfortunately, the show. Before that, we got to hear Rob Zombie and Scum of the Earth and kick the Mini Metal Meltdown off with Yngwie J. Malmsteen, the Swedish rock god himself, and Evil Eye. You know, and it's giving myself the evil eye because I hate this part of the show. It's like we're just getting ready to have fun, and then I got to say goodbye to y'all. But that's okay. Y'all stay out of trouble, and if you can't, at least get into good trouble. I will see each and every one of you right back here next week on the Retro Rock Rewind. If it's too loud, that's too bad. We'll see y'all later.
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0: Now go do something productive, and we'll see you next time. 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

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They're extra-dimensional beings that an earlier precursor of the space program made contact with.

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0: 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I mean, that's what it's a part, isn't it? Being an individual.
1: Yeah, letting people go.
0: Yeah.
1: Remind me to let you go too if you need to.
0: Absolutely.
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